It is my privilege to introduce to you tonight Mr. Alvin Slaughter.

left second row. 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

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Thank you for handling us with

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It's about an every Sunday song.

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We pray that the Lord will bless you as you've taken the time to join us today. 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Before we listen to that message, let's have a short word of prayer. Heavenly Father, we are grateful for the word that you've sent to us today. We are grateful for the opportunity we have to listen to your word through this radio station. We invite your Holy Spirit to come to the spaces where we are right now, fill the spaces, open our hearts, open our understanding, speak to each and every one of us personally. And at the end of this message, let us all have every reason to bless your holy name. Thank you, Jesus, for we pray and ask for all this in Jesus' name. Amen.

0: take a text tonight from the Gospel according to St. Matthew, chapter 19, verse 26. Matthew 19:26. But Jesus beheld them and said unto them, with men this is impossible, but with God all things are possible. First, I'd like to bring you greetings from the saints in Pullman. Some of them are here tonight, and many are back home. We certainly do appreciate your prayers for the little flock there. We have been watching and following all the meetings here. They've been wonderful. You know, there's a song that comes to mind as we sit and watch all those meetings and hear the word of the Lord preached over and over again. I just can't stop singing, Lord, I hear of showers of blessing. Amen. Thou art scattering full and free. Showers, the thirsty land refreshing. Let some drops fall on me. That's you know, tonight with God's help, I bring you good news. The portion we just read said, with men it is impossible, but with God all things are possible. You know, I don't know if you have faced some impossibilities in your life, or you've seen people declare that this is impossible. Have you gone for a routine medical checkup that the doctor then declared, this is not good? Or the prognosis showing the impossibility of survival. Maybe you've seen some people go far into sin. As we always say here, sin will take you farther than you want to go. It will make you pay more than you want to pay. You see some lives that have been destroyed by sin, and you wonder, is it possible for this life to be put back again? With man, this is impossible. Yes. But with God, all things are possible. Yeah. You know, the Bible did not say some things are possible. The Bible says all things are possible with God. You know, there are many examples of impossibilities that are made possible in the Bible. In fact, when I read the Bible, it's really hard to see God do anything that is normal or ordinary. This word of God contains accounts of extraordinary. Yes. This word of God contains accounts of things that have been deemed impossible, that God made possible. Yes. Let's start here. Our society says it is impossible to create something from nothing. Yet, God created the world from nothing. You know, Genesis 1:1-3, the Bible says, in the beginning, God created the heaven and the earth. And it says, and the earth was without form and void, and darkness was upon the face of the deep, and the Spirit of God moved upon the face of the water. And God said, let there be light. The earth was formless. The earth was shapeless. No form, no shape. But God said, let there be light. And the Bible says, and there was light. Impossible, made possible by God. You know, Prophet Isaiah said, the Lord gives beautiful ashes. Will you see a life that is formless, a life that is shapeless, a life that is wrecked by sin, everybody gives up hope, so to say. But God said, no, I'm not done with that life. I still want to do something impossible. Maybe you have family members and friends and people that you have been praying for, and it seems that the more you pray for them, the more they go farther away from God. I have good news for you tonight. With man, this is impossible. But with God, when it comes to the plan of salvation, all things are possible. God can make another ordinary life extraordinary. You know, when God takes a life that is wrecked by sin, and God turns it around, isn't that what the Lord did for you? Isn't that what the Lord has done for people here that you see tonight? And people see us and they wonder, oh, what a God. A God who can make the impossible possible. Our society says it's impossible to give birth in old age. In fact, when I read a few review papers the last few days, some scientific journals show that reproduction significantly decreases with increased age. In fact, a paper that was archived in the National Library of Medicine reports that when a woman is younger than 30, she has an 85% chance to conceive within 1 year. At the age of 30, there's a 75% chance to conceive in the first 12 months. And that chance declines to 66% at the age of 35 and 44% at the age of 40. And by 44 years of age, an average woman is done. This is what science says. In fact, when you reach 50 or 70 or 80, it's like impossible. But Genesis 17:17. Abraham said, the father of faith said, shall a child be born unto him that is 100 years old? And shall Sarah that is 90 years old bear? Well, one chapter later in Genesis 18, even the Bible says Sarah laughed and wondered if she could have a child because she was too old. In other words, even Abraham and Sarah, they felt it is impossible. But Genesis 18:14, God said, is anything too hard for the Lord? In other words, God was saying, with man, it is impossible, but with God, all things are possible. I like gospel meetings. Gospel meetings are full of possibilities. Possibilities for a soul, a sinner, to be saved. Possibilities for burdens of sin to be lifted. You know, God fulfilled his promise. You can read that in Genesis 21:1-3. The Bible says, and the Lord visited Sarah as he had said. She conceived at age 90. That defies science. The word will say, no way, it's impossible. These are not fictions. These are things that God of heaven can do. I feel like tonight is another night of possibilities. You know, every night of these gospel meetings, of these winter tabernacle meetings, there have been nights of possibilities. Tonight is another night. The society will say impossible for anyone to cross or walk through the sea on dry land. But with God, it is possible. You remember the story of Pharaoh and the children of Israel? one plague after the other, because Pharaoh said he would not let God's people go. And finally, after the 10th plague, God delivered his people. And Pharaoh then sent his chariot, his armies. They began to pursue the children of Israel. And the children of Israel saw them. In front of them, they had the Red Sea. Behind them, they had the armies of Pharaoh. Where would they go? With man, it was impossible. But with God, all things are possible. You know, God will make a way for you. He will make a way for you. The Lord said, Exodus 14, 15, and the Lord said unto Moses, wherefore Christ thou unto me, speak unto the children of Israel that they go forward. The Israelites, they went through on dry ground. In fact, the Egyptians, the Pharaoh, they thought, oh, let's do as them. I love that song. It says, for it was not very formal for fire to come down from the sky. It's what the Lord does for us around here. It's not very formal. You know, the devil will want to make it look like, oh, it's ordinary. I tell you, saints, it's not ordinary. It's extraordinary. The walls of Jericho, they fell down. How do you fall down a wall like that? You have to be built up with muscles. But God said, just sing. There is power in gospel singing. There's so much power. And God said, just go around the city one day. Go around one time. They did that six days. One day, they went around. The second day, they went around. And the people of the land will be looking at them. Something must be wrong with these people. You know, when they look at us, they feel like something is wrong with us. I remember when we moved to Pullman and we wanted to buy a house, and our real estate agent said, well, my policy is to get a house that is central to what matters most to you. And then he asked me, where do you normally go? Church, home, and work. Then he said, okay, where is work? Washington State University. Where is church? Mention Yakima address. He looked at me. Which house on that 3.5-4 hours trip do I get for you? And he told me, you must be crazy. He said, somebody must have whitewashed you. No. I told him, Craig, no. Nobody whitewashed me, but I have been heart washed. Yeah.
1: Glory to God.
0: They were looking at the children of Israel just going round. And on the seventh day, God said, go round seven times. I want to do the impossible. This is not a warfare whereby you are going to shoot a gun. This is not about gunshot. This is about believing to the salvation, to the deliverance of God's people. As soon as they went round seven times, God said, just blow that trumpet. They blew the trumpet. The walls of Jericho came tumbling down. With man, it was impossible. But with God, all things are possible. It's nothing impossible with God. No? Do you know a way to make the sun, moon, and stars stand still? Impossible. So I still read a few days ago that some scientists tried so hard to figure out why there's a day missing in the celestial clock. They wanted to know. Then they found out why. Because Joshua said, son, stand thou still. Moon in the valley of Ajalon. And the Bible says, and the sun stood still, and the moon stayed until Israel had complete victory. With man, that was impossible. But with God, all things are possible. This book is full of impossibilities made possible. You read it? It will do something to you. It will ginger you up. It will let faith arouse in you. know, time would fail me to talk about many other impossibilities that God made possible. Whatever the power of God that made an axe head to float. What about how the Lord raised Lazarus from the dead 4 days late and yet on time? Right. Maybe you're going through something and you feel like, God, where are you? God is there. Yeah. All you need to do tonight is that, Lord, I believe. Yeah. For Jesus himself declared, in the book of Mark, if you will believe all things, yes. Not some things, all things are possible. Right. What should I say about the blind Bartimaeus? The impotent man at the pool of Bethesda. The woman with the issue of blood. I can go on and on. You know what? With man, it's impossible. None of those things are possible. Maybe you are dealing with some problems or issues in your life that seem impossible. I want to congratulate you tonight. You are welcome to a house of possibility, to a place of possibility. Before I close tonight, I want to read Hebrews 10:4. For it is not possible that the blood of bulls and of goats should take away sins. This is one thing that the Bible says it's not possible. It is just impossible for the blood of bulls and of goats to take away sin. Impossible. But hear what Ephesians 1:7 says. In whom we have redemption through his blood. That's the blood of Jesus. The forgiveness of sin according to the riches of his grace. Through the blood of Jesus, it is possible. Amen. You can be forgiven. I also love Hebrews 6:18. It says that by two immutable things in which it was impossible for God to lie. That's another impossibility. Impossible for God to lie. When God says it, he will do it. You know, I took my car to the shop some time ago, and when I got there, the shop was locked down. And I saw a big paper inscription in front of the shop. It says, we cannot help you today. Come back tomorrow. I went there again the second day. I saw the same thing. Sorry, we cannot help you today. Come back tomorrow. But you know, I have good news for you tonight. The Lord can help you today. The Lord does not have to say, no, we are full. Our business is closed for the day. No, God's business is not closed tonight. God's business is still open tonight. He can save you tonight. The big question is, what are the impossibilities in your life? Have you been saved? Has sin taking over your life? We invite you. Come to the God of possibilities. Have you been sanctified? Have you been filled with the Holy Spirit? Maybe it seems like all of these meetings have just been building on one another. We've heard about the rapture. We've heard about to come hungry and thirsty, to come with expectation. And now what God is saying is you need to believe that with God all things are possible. Or maybe you have a sickness in your body. Maybe you just have some things, family, children, that you've been praying for, who have just gone far away from God. And it seemed impossible. The good news tonight is, with God, all things are possible. Before I close this, a song I love to sing, it says, be of good courage. God spoke to Joshua. When river got pointed away, Jordan uncrossable, things seemed impossible. Waters divide as they march and obey. And the chorus says, got any rivers you think are uncrossable? Got any mountains you can't turn it through? God specializes in things thought impossible. He does the things others cannot do. What are the impossibilities in your life tonight? Would you bring them to Jesus? Try Jesus. Maybe you've lived with those impossibilities for long. You know, sometimes we live with some impossibilities to the point that we just give up. We've prayed for family members who are not saved, and we've prayed and prayed and prayed and prayed, and we feel like, okay, I will give up. Or maybe you've been praying for the mighty outpouring of the Spirit, and maybe the devil is telling you it's impossible. Tonight is a night of possibilities. Just come and say, just like Jesus said, if you will believe, all things are possible. Even if you see that your belief, your faith is a little bit low, you can say like that man said, Lord, I believe. Help down my unbelief. Bring your impossibilities to Jesus tonight. The song is 131. God wants to make your impossibilities possible. Amen.

We hope you have been blessed by the message today. We would like to welcome you back tomorrow as we continue our program, Daily Walk. If you're in Stavanger area or you are visiting Stavanger tomorrow, we would like to invite you to take some time out to join us at 11 o'clock in our church, the Apostolic Faith, in Norwegian, Menigheten Apostolisk Tro. The church is located at Tjensvolvien 564021 in Stavanger. You will have opportunity to hear God's word and be able to take the burdens of your heart to Him in prayer. We have the assurance that by the word of God, God will hear and answer those prayers. So please, come with us. Let's worship God in the beauty of holiness together. Tomorrow at 11 o'clock. We look forward to seeing you there. And we pray that God will bless you richly as you do so. Let's close this time of devotion with a short prayer. Everlasting Father, we are grateful for this devotion. We are grateful for your word that you have sent to us today. You've given us that assurance that things may be impossible unto man, but not with you, God. But that with you, God, all things are possible. So we come before you, even right now. There are many listening to this program who have situations going on in their lives that they don't know how to solve those problems. So we pray, Jesus, according to your will and purpose, that you will intervene on our behalf, that you will stand in the gap, and you will do that which no man can do. The greatest impossibility that every man have is the breaking away from the life of sin. Many have tried rehab. Many have tried one form of self-medication or the other, but it still hasn't worked. But we know there is power in the blood of Jesus. So we pray, Jesus, that you will reach out to everyone who is still under the bondage of sin. That you will draw them close to yourself. You will touch them in a very special way. You will save their souls. And Jesus, they will experience the joy of salvation and the peace that pass all understanding that only your Holy Spirit can offer. And Jesus, we pray for your blessings that pass all understanding to be on all the listeners of this program. We ask you, Lord, to take all the glory, for we pray and ask for all this in Jesus' name. Amen.

0: The presence of God, how awesome is the Lord our God. Thank God for Jesus. Well, if you would, open your Bibles, Galatians chapter 6. Galatians chapter 6, beginning with verse 14. Notice here the word of the Lord for today. But God forbid that I should boast except in the cross of our Lord Jesus Christ, by whom the world has been crucified to me, and I to the world. For in Christ Jesus neither circumcision nor uncircumcision avails anything, but a new creation. And as many as walk according to this rule, peace and mercy be upon them and upon the Israel of God. From now on, let no one trouble me, for I bear in my body the marks of the Lord Jesus. Brethren, the grace of our Lord Jesus Christ be with your spirit. Amen. I want to talk from the subject today, leave a mark, not a scar. Leave a mark, not a scar. The Bible talks about two primary marks. Everybody is familiar with what we call the mark of the beast. There are beastly things that can mark you. That mark and the number of his name is the number of a man, 666. That's the mark of the beast. But also there is the mark of God. God marks his people as well. He marks us with the seal of the Holy Spirit. He is God's mark that indicates to the world that we belong to Jesus Christ. We are sealed with his mark, and we thank God so much for that. So there's the mark of the beast, and then there's the mark of God. The question is do you know which one you'll have? It is interesting that the mark of God was placed on Cain after Cain killed his brother Abel. And God put a mark on him. God marked him, essentially to say, don't touch him. Genesis chapter 4, verse 15. And the Lord said to him, therefore, whoever kills Cain, vengeance shall be taken on him sevenfold. That's a serious penalty. And the Lord set a mark on Cain, lest anyone finding him should kill him. You know, isn't it amazing that God marked him so that nobody would kill him? When the devil marks people, he marks you so somebody will kill you. See, the devil puts a bounty on your head for somebody to kill you. He marks you so you'll be killed. But when God marks you, he marks you so that nobody can kill you. So thank God for his mark upon his people. And as you know, in the book of Revelation, the mark of the beast, it either came on the forehead or it came on the back of the hand. You had to have one place or the other. And they really speak of the same thing, because the mark on the forehead, really, as God marks us, God's mark upon our forehead is the knowledge of God's law, his word in our minds. And then the mark on the hand, the right hand, signifies the mark of doing those things with our hands. This is our doing. You know it and then you do it. They are connected. Having the mark of God in your mind, on your forehead, how you think, your thoughts. And it influences what you do with your hands, the works of your hands, the fruit that comes out of your life. So forehead equals the law of God. That is the root of righteousness. But then the hand is where you do the law. You do the law. That is the fruit of righteousness. So one is the root of righteousness, the law. The other one is the fruit of righteousness, which are the godly works that we do because we're rooted and grounded in him. I looked up this thing to see exactly what a mark is. A mark is a visible trace or impression, such as a line, such as a mark. There are certain people that have a beauty mark. They call it a mark. Some supermodels. And some people, you know, if they don't have a mark, they'll draw one on. They've got stuff, you know, you can create your own mark. And what that mark does, you know, it identifies a person. It distinguishes them, that particular mark. I was in a meeting and Mikhail Gorbachev was up speaking, and I don't know what he said, because I was distracted by that mark on his head. I was saying to myself, is that the mark of the beast? No. But it was a distraction. There was a mark there that distracted my attention. But a mark is a visible trace or impression. A mark is a written or a printed symbol used for punctuation. We call it, you know, putting a mark. A period is a mark. An exclamation point, that's a mark. And also a number, a letter, or a symbol used to indicate various grades of academic achievement. I never understood why my father, when I would bring my report card home, you know, he would say, well, what kind of marks did you make? I'm like, marks? It's a grade. Why'd you call it a mark? But he called it a mark. He's from the old school. He wanted to see my marks that indicated my academic achievement. Then another definition of mark is an inscription, a name, a stamp, a label, a seal that is placed on an article to signify ownership. And as I said, our mark upon the children of God is the Holy Spirit. He seals us with his Holy Spirit. 2 Corinthians chapter 1, verse 21 and 22 speaks of that, how we are sealed with that mark of God, indicating that we belong to him. A mark is a distinctive trait. As I said, you know, like Cynthia Crawford, or, you know, have the other folks, they have a beauty mark. There's a certain mark that then distinguishes them. Also, a mark is a lasting effect. When somebody has made their mark on you, they have created a lasting effect in your life. Another one was importance or prominence. It's for one to make one's mark in life. That was about importance or prominence. And then a mark is also referring to a boundary mark, or what we would call a landmark. It indicated where your property ended and somebody else's property started, so that we could respect the space of those around us. When you use mark in the sense of a verb, it means something to give attention to. You would give attention to it, or you give notice to it as a mark, or something that you take note of in writing. You're taking marks, and so you're taking notice of something. But just think about the fact that every mark that is on your body or on your soul is a conversation piece for a testimony for Jesus Christ of something that you survived. Every mark. You know, there are people that have been in war, there are people that played football and they got hurt. They've got a scar here. This is the time I fell down some steps. This is the time I got in a fight with my sister. This is the time that this happened. And there are marks. There are certain things that you can do that will leave a mark on you. And I promise you that behind every mark, there is always a story. A person can go back to that story and they can tell you, this is when this happened. Everyone has had, this is the time that I was out hunting, and then so-and-so I got caught on some barbed fence. We were running through the woods and this happened. They can tell you every scar on a person's leg. They know when it happened, why it happened. There's a story behind it. It's a testimony. Remember, a mark is it's a testimony mark that says that something happens and you survived it. It's just letting you know something happened. Something happened. I mean, the only time that I went to a party, my first and last party, and I was riding my motorcycle. I got right in front of the house and I fell over. I'd never fallen on my motorcycle, never fallen since. But I fell off my motorcycle, and I got a mark on the back of my hand. That mark reminds me, parties are not for you. It marked my life. I'm telling you, it was the first party and the last party that I ever went to. The boy's house invited me to the party. His name was Nasty. I remember going up to his house one day and I said, can Nasty come out? His mama said, don't know Nasty, live here. I didn't even know, that's what we all called him. That's the only name that I knew. I said, can Nasty come out? But I was marked. I was marked. And I'm telling you, I've never been to another party since then. You know? It marked me. It marked me. So there's always a story behind every mark. It's a great place. Maybe God just allows us to get marked by certain circumstances and situations so that it opens up as a conversation piece to tell God how we came through something, how we healed from something that should have taken us out, how we could have bled out, how we could have died, how we might not have survived the surgery. It lets me know that I had a problem here and I was cut, but God healed me. And I'm here to testify to let you know about the goodness of Jesus. Maybe, just maybe, God let you with a mark on you to let you know that something happened in your life and you survived it. But I'm grateful to God for the marks that he leaves. But in the same way that there are marks that are left on your body, there are sometimes marks that are left on your soul that really mark you. But a mark is a sign that something happened and you lived through it. And I want you to think about the fact that the Apostle Paul was marked by the life of Jesus Christ, and yet Paul never met Jesus in the flesh. Everything that Paul knew about Jesus, he knew by revelation of the Holy Spirit. You remember, Paul met Jesus on the road to Damascus. But you see, Jesus had already died on the cross and been crucified and raised from the dead. So when Paul meets Jesus for the first time, Paul is meeting him in the realm of the Spirit the same way by which we meet him. And Jesus marked Paul's soul. He put a mark on Paul's soul. This is why Paul is now writing to the church at Galatia, and he said, I bear in my body the marks of the Lord Jesus. Now, when Paul was talking about this, I want you to understand the context. The church at Galatia was having a heated discussion over whether, you know, if you get saved, whether you had to be circumcised or could you still be uncircumcised and saved. And Paul says, listen, don't trouble me with this mess anymore. Paul said, he says, neither circumcision nor uncircumcision is anything, because you got circumcised devils. He was like and saying that you can be an angel and uncircumcised, and you can be a devil and be circumcised. He says, don't talk to me about some foolishness like that. Paul says, I've been beaten many times. And he was saying those beatings, those lashes, because they would lace those things with glass and stone sometimes and rip a whip in your back. They had things with balls of metals in it. And when that thing hit your back, it would rip your flesh open. And Paul was saying, I bear in my body the marks of the Lord Jesus. He says, don't talk to me about that foolishness anymore. He says, you got to get your heart right. If your heart is not circumcised, forget about your flesh. Paul was saying, I bear this thing in my body. You got to be able to carry some marks where you've been with Jesus, where he whipped you over some stuff that you were doing that was crazy. And you know, you had to get through it, and you realize, you know what, I was doing something that was wrong here, but God whipped me about this. This is where this mark came in. The Lord told me not to do this, and I got a mark here. Some of your marks are on your credit score. Oh my God. Oh Jesus Christ. No, he didn't go there. No. He But my question to you is, in the same way that Jesus Christ marks our lives, he marks our lives, how do you mark a person's life? How do you mark a person's life? Paul said, I bear in my body the marks of the Lord Jesus. But how do you mark a person's life? And here's what I want to say to you, is that the primary way of marking someone's life is by living in a remarkable way. The primary way of marking a person's life is by living in a remarkable way. Jesus lived in a remarkable way. He didn't live a normal selfish life. He lived an unselfish life. He died as a young man, not for himself, but for the sins of the whole world. He lived an unordinary life. You know, it was a remarkable existence. He's a remarkable Savior. And so you can mark a person. You can mark a person, number one, by who you are. By who you are. By who you are. And that is to say, be somebody important to somebody. Be important in somebody's life. Ask yourself this question, whose life am I important in? But you need to be important in somebody's life. I mean, to the world you may be one little person, but to one person you ought to be the world. Be important to somebody by just who you are, by who you are. Let me say this to you, character out-influences communication every time. character out influences communication every time. The character of who you are speaks volume. You mark people by your incredible character. By your character, you are able to mark people. So you mark people by who you are. That's number one. Number two, you mark people by what you say. By what you say. Because your words mark those who hear them. Your words mark those who hear them. Do you realize that your voice to the person to whom you are married, your husband, your wife, your children, your voice, the words that come out of your mouth, your words become your children's inner voice. Your words become their inner voice. You have to be careful because your words have the power to heal or they have the power to kill. Your words have the power to empower them. Your words have the power to encourage. Your words have the power to affirm. Your words have the power to correct. Your words have the power to instruct others. Your words have the power to calm the beast in them, to calm their fears and their frustrations. Your words have power. The words that come out of your mouth have power. What you say can mark a person's life. What you say has the ability to mark a person's life. Who you are can mark a person's life. What you say can mark a person's life. Here's number three, what you do. What you do can mark a person's life. Just the kindness that you may do to another person, just being thoughtful can actually mark a person's life. Just sometimes your willingness to listen, because when you listen, you say to the person, I value who you are as a person. There's nothing that says more that I value you than to listen to people. You'd be surprised how people don't listen well to you. You'd be talking to them and they'd be on their cell phone, texting while you're talking, looking around at everything, and they don't listen well. There's nothing that values you more than for you to look a person in the eye and give them your undivided attention. It says you matter. Your thoughts matter to me. Your opinions matter to me. Your feelings matter to me. You matter. You mark a person's life when you value them simply just by what you do, just by giving them the time. Notice something small in people, in another person, and acknowledge it. Just acknowledge it. You matter. You matter. You'd be surprised how you can go into a place and be served by someone, and people find it that very few people take the time to acknowledge people and say thank you. I can't tell you, just little things. I mean, you know, there are times, you know, that I'm from the old school, so if I'm coming in, if I open a door and if somebody's behind me, you know, I'll hold the door for them. And rarely do you have people nowadays that even acknowledge you with a thank you. I want to say so badly, you're welcome, but I don't even go there, but just sometimes just little things. And you don't know people that will have served all day long, all day long. You will mark that person when you are one of the few who will take the time to acknowledge their service, even though they may be getting paid for it, but to acknowledge it and to say, you know, thank you so much for the way that you served me today. Thank you. You remember how Jesus healed 10 lepers? How many came back? One, 10%. You set yourself, you mark yourself. Listen, we know about the one that returned. We don't know anything about the mother sorry jokers that got everything, walked off with Jesus healing and didn't have the decency to even come back and say, thank you. Just by what you do, by what you do. Number four, you can mark people by when you do it. By when you do it. Because right timing makes things memorable. When you do the right thing at the right time, just doing it at the right time can make it memorable. Look for a time to make a person feel good about themselves. Make them feel great. Make them feel better about themselves. So here's a great opportunity. It's right after a person has done an accomplishment. It could be an academic accomplishment, an athletic accomplishment. They might have just done well at a piano recital, a dance recital. They might have done spoken word. They might have done a rap, whatever that they do. They might have drawn a picture. Just celebrate it. Be in the moment and celebrate them right there. Be the first one on the scene hugging them, you know, congratulating them, patting them on the back, saying, good job. You know, man, I'm so proud of you. I'm so proud of you, honey. You know, just encourage one another. Encourage one another. Right after an accomplishment. Here's another great time, is right after a failure. Right after a failure is a great time to be able to mark a person's life. Because you know, when you feel like the whole world is against you, Can you imagine what a kid feels like? The bases are loaded and you're up to bat, and then you stand up there and you strike out, and everybody, you know, and then folks, you know. Can you imagine that walk back to the... I mean, he had all of this pressure on him. Can you imagine how that child... But guess what? That is a critical time to be able to mark that child's life. Because success is determined by how you respond to failure in your life. It is determined by your response to failure. It is a critical time of being able to make a child feel like you have just failed, or either this was a great opportunity for you to be able to learn. Because remember, you win some and you learn some. You never lose unless you fail to learn. And if I learn something in this moment by what I did, if I learn something, it better prepares me to succeed the next time. Focus that child's mind. Begin to speak to them, not about what happened, not that you let the team down, not that this happened, not that that happened, but what do you gain from this? Use the failure. Help that child to be able to see that in a positive. Mark his life so that the next time that he comes with confidence to say that, you know what? You know, are you aware? We know how many times that this person actually got home runs. They count your hits. They don't count your strikeouts. You'd be surprised how many times Babe Ruth struck out. You'd be surprised the number of times that Hank Aaron struck out. Because they don't count your strikeouts, they count your the hits. It's the hits that get counted. So give them the proper perspective. It is a critical time. It's right after a failure in a person's life. It's one of the best times in the world to mark a person's life. And how pitiful is it that when a person has had a big failure in their life, and now that becomes a stigma over their life, and they start feeling like a failure. Failure is an event, not a person. It's an event, not a person. What a critical time to be able to mark a person's life just by reminding them of that, that failure is an event, not a person. What a great time it is to be able to let them know you're still a champion. Champions are not those who never fail. Champions are those who never quit. What a great time to be able to mark a life by just speaking words of life right after a failure. Here's a great time. It's during a time of fear. During a time of fear. What a great time to mark a person's life is when they're afraid, scared to death. They're just scared to death. They don't know what in the world they're going to do. I was with a young man. He was getting ready to go out and do something. And I saw the fear in his eyes. I stopped and I looked at him. I said, look at me. Look at me right here. I said, I've already prayed for you. You cannot fail. Now, I don't know about whether he believed in his prayers, but I believed in mine. And I told him in a way to let him know I prayed. No matter how it turns out, you cannot fail. I've already prayed for you. You've got God on your side. I know that he has heard me. You cannot fail. I saw courage and strength bristle up in this young man. It's amazing what can happen. I marked his life just with words at a critical time when I saw fear in his eyes. Just at a time. Always look for critical moments, because it is when you do it. You have to look at when you do it. At a time of loneliness, it's a great time to mark a person. You can start wallowing in rejection. Nobody wants to be with me. Then get depressed, then get suicidal, all in loneliness. It's a great time to be able to mark a person's life. That's why the Bible says to visit widows and orphans. So it's a lonely time. It says go into that place. Be life to them in that time. At a time of loss, at a time of death, if a person has lost a significant relationship in their life, if they're facing death. My cousin, when his mother died, and I looked at him and I said, you know, you have to do the eulogy at the funeral. And he said to me, I think I might need you to do it. He says, I don't know whether I'm going to be able to do it. And I said, you can do it. It's an honor that your mother would have wanted. Yeah. And at the funeral time, and her body's in the casket at the front of the church, and we're getting ready to come in. And the two of us are at the front of the line. And I saw him begin to break. And I knew that it was time for me to be able to speak into his life, to mark his life. And I looked at him and I spoke strength into him. And I marked his life. And he strengthened up, walked in, went through it beautifully, masterfully, and never broke. It's the timing. It's when you do it. It's when you do it. It's when you do. It's when you do it. You can mark a person's life just at the timing in which you go in to do something, when you do it. And then at a time of disappointment, at a time of ridicule, at a time of embarrassment, one of the greatest times to be able to mark a person's life. Because, you know, it's a terrible thing to kick a person while they're down. And there are many people that have been scarred by the church. Because once they've been exposed about some weakness and moral failure, and they get kicked and beat up and cast out and ridiculed by church folks, and it scars them almost where they don't want to have anything else to do with the church. And so I will reach out particularly to individuals like that that I have noticed in the media, that I have relationship with, that get really a bad rap in the media and on social media. Because I know when you've already messed up and folks are there, and my question to them is not whether you did it or not. Because Martin Luther King reminded us that whenever you come in times of controversy and challenge, the thing that bothers you the most is not the attack of your enemies, but the silence of your friends. And so I will reach out to them. I will reach out to them during that time. And it's a critical time to be able to mark them for the kingdom of God. And to say, you know what? Not all of God's people are judgmental like this. Not all of God's people will wound you. Because I realize that when a person least deserves love, that's when they need it the most. And I just want to be able to be a friend and a value, because there's a gift of God that is in your life. And I want to be able to salvage God's gift that is there, that I still see worth and value in you. I still acknowledge the good things that you have done in your life. I don't want you to be judged and summed up by this one act, and you've got all of these other wonderful things that you have done. I value who you are as a person. You see, if we made a mistake, you know, we'd want the grace of God and the mercy of God extended toward us. And we are reflectors of his image and of his grace to be able to restore people and then release them to be able to be who God called them to be and to do what God has called them to do. And that's what they need at that time. And it's a critical time to be able to mark them, because if we scar them at that time, they'll turn away and say, I don't want to have anything else to do with church folks. They're too judgmental. They're too critical. They're too mean-spirited. They're too condemning. But we have the ability to be able to mark them as a community, that when you've messed up, that they will come back and throw their arms around you and say, baby, it's going to be all right. It's going to be all right. It's going to be all right. You're going to make it through this. Sometimes they just need a voice to just throw their arms around them and look at them and say, this too shall pass. This too shall pass, and that God can raise you back up. God can restore you and to become a demonstration of the love and the grace and the mercy of God in a wonderful, wonderful way. So there are a variety of things. It's about who you are. It's about what you say. It's about what you do. It's about when you do it. And number five, it's about how you do it. It's about how you do what you do. How you do what you do. It's about style. I mean, nobody is marked by average folks who have very dull, boring personalities. Anytime that you imitate people, it's because they've got swag to their personality. You know, children don't even imitate people unless you know the person has a big personality. You got to have a big personality. You got to have something that's unique about them that gives you swag to mark a person. You know, my daddy was one of those kind of people. You know, just the way he talked. When he answered the telephone, he would almost sing, hello, hello. I would imitate him. The man marked my life in so many different ways. He marked my life. He was a big personality. He marked my life. You can tell other folks who mark people's lives because folks want to imitate them. They want to be like them because their life has been marked by them. You know, I look at all of the people that have imitated and stolen Michael Jackson's style, his swag. Michael Jackson got some of his inspiration from looking at James Brown. You know, James Brown had his own style. Anybody that ever heard his band and his funk, you know, he's got a certain, you can hear that beat. You know, if before the words come on the song, that's James Brown. That's James Brown. I mean, you already know it. That's Joe Tex. I mean, you just know everybody. They got, Prince has a sound. There's a sound. You begin to know. You know that swag. But if you sound like everybody else, you're like, wait a minute. I got to hear some more of this. But there's some other people, they ought to just, I mean, from the first measure of the music, you identify the artist. You can identify because you hear their swag. There are people like that, you know, Michael Jackson, Jordan had such swag. You know, I'm not a huge sports fan, but you know, and my friends, they knew not to even invite me to go down to see the ball game unless folks were playing that. You had to be a huge for me to go see you. They wouldn't even call me unless Michael Jordan was in town playing. And they'd call me and just say, you know what, I got a suite, you want to come down here? And I said, okay. I'd just love to see him when he got hot and his tongue was hanging out of his mouth, you know, and he's going out and I'm like, oh, he's in the zone now. He's unstoppable now. That dude's tongue be hanging out, he coming out to that goal, and I'm just engaged. I'm like his swag. I'm like, I'm seeing myself doing it, you know. He marked me. Everybody want to be like Mike. Mother Teresa had swag. You know, the way that people would see her, not being an arrogant woman, but down there with the lost, the least, the last, the rejected of society, showing love, having mercy with people, and just her style, where she took the low road and helped the down and out. But people would imitate her. She inspired a lot of people. Folks like Muhammad Ali, he had style. That dude could defeat you with his mouth. Ken Norton had to go and have a psychiatrist to work with him to get him prepared for the fight, because Muhammad Ali would be talking so much trash. He'd fly like a butterfly, sting like a bee. You know, he'd just be saying stuff, you know, I'm so fast that you turn the light off and I'll be in the bed before the room get dark. You know, I mean, he'd just say all kind of stuff, but he just had a way that of what he said stuff. It was always poetic. He's always just shooting off at the mouth, you know, just about stuff. But we remember him. And how many folks have imitated him and have, you know, his style, the way that he dealt with media and all of that, because of how he did what he did, how he did what he did, how he did what he did. You know, I grew up, I didn't ever like looking at cooking shows. They were so boring to me. But one captured my attention. Justin Wilson, that old Cajun guy. And to hear his Cajun twang, and you know, he'd be putting a shrimp in and say, come on, get your little tail on over here. And he'd take some wine and pour it in there. Come on, that's good. Let's put a little more in there. And he brought entertainment. I loved his swag. I'm like, I'm all eyes. I feel you. You know, I'm engaged. You've got me engaged. Just by how you do what you do. I fell asleep on Julia Childs. But Justin Wilson, I was all eyes. All eyes until he died at 87 years old. You know? But it was how he did what he did. How he did what he did. Let me just say this to you. The ordinary does not make a mark. The exceptional does. The ordinary does not make a mark. The exceptional does. The exceptional does. Now here's some very, very practical ways that you can make a mark in the lives of the people that you care about. Number one, pray for them. Pray for them. I was in prayer one day and I heard the Lord say these words to me. He said to me, prayer marks a person for the Holy Spirit to target. Prayer marks a person for the Holy Spirit to target. If there's somebody that you need the Holy Ghost to target, you begin to pray. My God, if you really want to mark somebody for God, there are mothers that have marked their children for God because that mama was praying for her children. Even if she died and didn't see that child saved, that child is marked for the Holy Ghost. And even later on after her death, the Holy Ghost will catch that child at a certain point in their life and bring them to the bleeding side of Calvary. And then they'll come one day saying, I yield, I cannot hold out, because they were marked by prayer. Anybody know what I'm talking about? There is a power in prayer, for you have the ability to mark somebody's life when you pray for those that you care about. Prayer can mark a person's life. You want to mark somebody's life? Pray for them. Pray for them. Prayer will mark their life for the Holy Ghost to be able to target. It puts an X over their head and said, here's the person right here. Here, come on, let's go. Go after them, Holy Ghost. Goodness and mercy, go after them right now. Go after them. Go. Come on, sit.
1: sick of Holy Ghost. This is the one right here. When we pray, it is this. You know, may I tell you what it is? It's like, taking something, and it's like a piece of their clothing, and it's given the Holy Ghost and said, the one that smells like this, that's the one to whom this one belongs. When you do that, you mark the spot. Now, sometimes we mark it because we get some oil and we lay it on and put it on their pillow and in their clothes and in their food and all. I'm not talking about voodoo, but I'm talking about being able to mark something for the power of the Holy Ghost that said, this one right here, call out their full name, their first, their middle, their last name, and any kind of suffix they may have, call the whole name and said, this one right here, Jesus, you know this one, you know this one needs a touch from you. I plead the blood over you. It X marks the spot. It says, go after this one right here. It might be a husband. It might be a wife. You say, Lord, deal with them in the name of Jesus. Call out their full name. Don't let it get twisted. Don't let anybody else. You better call them out. Tell them where they are. Give the address. Just call it out to the Holy Ghost, because your prayer will mark that person for Jesus.

You can mark people with your prayer. Am I helping anybody today? I hope you're getting it. Here's a second thing that you can do. You can say something edifying to them, generally in person. Say something to them edifying in person. Say something edifying in person. Say it to them. While you're with them, say it to them. Meaningful, something that's edifying, something that builds, something that lifts them, that encourages them. You know, I see greatness in you. I see the destinies of God in you. I see you moving. I see you coming into a promotion. Speak God's blessings. Edify them to say, you know what you're doing blesses so many people you really don't know. I just want you to know how proud I am of you. You know, just to speak the blessings of God in their life. Say something edifying to them. You mark a person by doing that. You know why? Because the world doesn't always seek to say positive things to you. They seek to criticize you and fault find you and tell you where you don't measure up. And every now and then you just need to be affirmed. You just need to be loved. You don't need to have all your shortcomings pointed out to you. You just need to be celebrated for who you are right now. Not for what you're going to be down the road, but you know what? I appreciate you as a person right now. Yeah. You're such a blessing to my life. Yeah. I'm so glad that God blessed me with you. Just speak edifying words. Here's a third thing. Write it down. You'd be surprised how your words can speak over time. You write something down and the person will read it many times when it has life in it. Write it down. Write it down. It shows that you've taken time, energy, and effort when you put things in writing. Every week I write personal notes to people. Every week. Every week. I write in my own handwriting. You know why I do it in my own handwriting? Because a signature, say signature. A signature is a sign of your nature. It's a sign of your nature. That's why handwriting analysis can discern things about your personality just by your handwriting. Because there's a part of your nature. So when Paul said, I have written this in my own hand, he wasn't texting. It makes a difference. Anybody can text. It causes something of the essence of the person. So my personal journeys are not done online. And there's no fault for those of you who do it online. It's fine. You know, however you do it, but I mean, I encourage you to be able to do it, but I write mine in an old-fashioned hard copy book because I want my personality to be expressed in my own penmanship. And then I don't want to lose the ability to write because some of y'all, you can't even write now. Your writing is illegible because you text and type everything and you have lost. You gain and increase by use. You lose and decrease by disuse. So every day I write in my own handwriting just to keep my penmanship strong. I still text, I still type, but I write. When you write to people, a note that is written to a person is much more meaning than something verbal. And a handwritten note is more meaningful than an email. To put it in writing, and send it snail mail. You will be surprised what a difference it makes to actually get a little card with something written. You mark a person's life because most people will send you an inbox you with a little message. They'll text you, but few people, you set yourself apart just by writing.

your spirit and your tone in a text message. They need to hear you and say, what you doing, girl? How your cheering doing? They need to hear you. They need to hear you. They need to hear your voice. They need to hear your voice. Use your telephone, not just to text them. Every now and then, pick up your telephone. Let them hear your voice. Let them hear your FaceTime them. Do whatever you need to do, but let them hear your voice. Let them hear your laughter. Let them see your smile. Let them hear the victory of who Jesus is on the inside of you, saying, you know what, baby? I've been through some stuff too, but God is good. He brought me through it, and the same God that brought me through it, he'll take you through this little mess. I know you're in a little rough patch in your marriage right now, but honey, you hold on to him. Go, grandmama. I've been in the same thing, baby, but I didn't die. I wanted to kill your granddaddy too, but and you just need to just hear that voice every now and then. Anybody know what I'm talking about? You just need to hear that voice, just to hear that voice, because one day you won't be able to hear it. And then here's what I would say, another thing is to send them something unusual. Send them something unusual. Nothing marks a person's life like you're sending them something unusual. Something that has meaning and thought behind it that lets them know, I was thinking specifically about you. And this, because I know you personally, and I was thinking about you. I never will forget it. When Dr. Cole was alive and well, and we were together. His wife had died by this time. We were together, and he loved this Australian hat called an Akubra. And one day, it was the first sign to me that this dude is getting ready to check out. Because he took his hat off, his Australian hat that he loved and he wore all the time, and he put it on my head, and he said, this is yours now. And it was as though his wisdom, his thinking, was like his gift. He took his prayer shawl, this blanket that he used to pray in, gave it to another friend of mine. He's got a strong intercessory ministry. He was prophetic in every item that he gave. In every item that he gave. But he took his hat up. He marked me with that gift. He marked me with an unusual gift. And if you just sometimes just discover that there's something unusual that you can do just with the gift, because it's like giving them a piece of yourself that in a way has an ability to be able to speak prophetically to them. You'd be surprised. You'd be surprised. So you can mark people sometimes just with an unusual gift, something that you create out of your own life. Maybe a poem that you write from your heart that becomes strength. It becomes an unusual gift, something that says, they didn't just buy this off a rack as something generic and hand this to me. This is something unique, and you've marked their life with that. But I would say this to you, learn to mark good people so that you can follow their example. Psalm 37:37 says this, mark the blameless man and observe the upright, for the future of that man is peace. Mark the blameless man. When he says the blameless, they don't mean literally perfect, but the honest and good man. Another version says, the New Living Translation says, the honest and the good man, mark that man, notice that man, and observe the upright, for the future of that man is peace. But it also tells us to mark unscrupulous people, disreputable people, malicious people. Romans chapter 16, verse 17 and 18. I know some people don't even realize that this is in the Bible. I want you to see this is in the Bible. This is your word for some people that came today. Now I beseech you, brethren, mark them which cause divisions and offenses contrary to the doctrine which ye have learned, and avoid them. For they that are such serve not our Lord Jesus Christ, but their own belly, and by good works and fair speeches deceive the hearts of the simple. In other words, he said, these are hypocrites. These are folks pretending to be Christians, but they're not Christians. He says, mark them and avoid them. He gives us a clear instructions as to how to deal with this kind of person. Mark them and avoid them. Mark them and avoid them. He's not saying avoid unsaved people. He's saying avoid folks who are playing like they're saved. You see, because if they're unsaved and you understand that, you're okay. But if they are claiming to be saved and living like the devil, it begins to say that it's okay to you. And he says, if you don't want to pick that

mess up in your life, mark them and avoid them. Mark them and avoid them. Mark them and avoid them. This is about marking and avoiding certain types of people much more than it is just a person in particular. It's a certain kind of a person. Ephesians chapter 5, verse 11 through 12. Notice this. For the fruit of the Spirit is in all goodness, righteousness, and truth, finding out what is acceptable to the Lord. And notice this in verse 11. And have no fellowship with the unfruitful works of darkness. Have no fellowship with the unfruitful works of darkness. Have no fellowship with the unfruitful works of darkness, but rather expose them. For it is shameful even to speak of those things which are done by them in secret. He says, mark them and avoid them. Mark them and avoid them. Mark them and avoid them. Have no fellowship with the unfruitful works of darkness. Have no fellowship with the unfruitful works of darkness. See, we can work with unsaved people on the job, but when they invite us to come to their weed party afterwards, and then they drinking like it's going out of style, and they want you involved in the debauchery, inviting you to the orgy. And see, we can work with them, but we will not involve ourselves. We have no fellowship with the unfruitful works of darkness. It's a work of darkness. It's a work of darkness. And my question to you is this: who do you need to mark? Who do you need to mark? Take notice of people that cause division and offenses. They're constantly offending folks. They're constantly causing division. Mark them and avoid them. Mark them and avoid them. The troublemakers that keep causing division in your family, divisions in the organization, division on your job. Mark them and avoid them. Mark them and avoid them. Because you are not only known by the company that you keep, you're also known by the company that you shun. Mark them and avoid them. This is a godly thing, to be able to preserve the character of who you are, so you're not around people that are compromising Christians and think that this is okay with Jesus. Because if you're around them and they get away with it, you think you can get away with it. And it's a bad example for you. And so he says, mark them, take notice of them, and then avoid them at all cost. And that's why, how many single folks in the house today? Oh my goodness, wow. Can I give you a word from God? You have to find healing in who you are with Jesus Christ before you start seeking a mate. And you know why? You know why? Because you date at the level of your self-esteem. You date at the level of your self-esteem. So if your self-esteem is low, you'll get with low-down, dirty people that are inviting you into doing dirty and freaky things, and that will not respect and honor who you are as a person who knows and loves God. And then you will wonder, God, why did you let me get caught up with such? You date at your level of self-esteem. So until you know who you are, that I am the righteousness of God in Jesus Christ, you don't treat me this way, because this is not who I am. I'm not that type of girl. I'm not that type of guy. This is not who I am. So you have to get your self-esteem healed, because when you don't feel good about who you are, anybody who comes by and makes you feel good, you will gravitate to them. And it doesn't have to be reasonable. It doesn't have to be with reason. You just like the way they make you feel. And you can't reason people out of something that they were not reasoned into. And that's why they can be with somebody who is terrible for them. And then you try to talk to them and explain to them why the person is not good for them, and you're using reason to talk them out of it. They didn't use reason to get in it. And they're not in it because it's reasonable. They're in it because it feels good every now and then, even though it has craziness and drama mixed in with it. But they didn't reason themselves into it, and so you can't reason them out of it. But there are people that God says, mark them and avoid, mark and avoid, mark and avoid, mark and avoid. I hope somebody is hearing the Holy Ghost today. I pray that you're hearing God, because your real success in your life is determined by those in your inner circle. And if you don't like where you are, and if you don't like where you're going, and if you don't like how you feel about yourself, it means that you need to mark some people and avoid some people. Because if you with other folks that's headed to hell, guess where you're going? And let me just tell you this, if 9 of your friends are broke, you're number 10. There are some people that you need to mark
And I'm just being real with you today. I want to tell you the truth. I love you enough to be able to tell you the truth today. Yes, I do. I just want you to understand that there are some things that you think in the name, because this person said that they're a Christian and that they go to church, that you need to hang with them, and that means that maybe you all are compatible. The devil is alive. You better keep the law of God. You got a mark of God. You got a mark on your forehead that I know his law. I'm not crazy. I might have been born at night, but I wasn't born last night. You better remind people to know I understand his law, and I want my hands to be able to do the thing that I know are right to do. I want to be congruent. I want to be in sync here with who God has made me and called me to be. I want to have some sense. I want to be a reflector of his glory. I want to be marked by his presence. I bear in my body the marks of the Lord Jesus Christ. I want to be marked in him. I don't want to be scarred by the world, because the world will scar you. It will use you. It will hurt you. It'll rape you. It'll molest you. And it will scar your body and scar your emotions and scar your soul. But let me tell you, Jesus might leave a mark on you, but he'll heal the pain. He may leave a mark on you, but he will heal the pain. And you've been scarred enough. You have been scarred enough. And scarred enough, but he wants you to be marked by his presence, marked by the Holy Ghost, marked by divine destiny, marked by purpose, marked by the intentionality of the Word of God. He wants to mark you for something bigger than where you are right now. He wants to mark you to say that my hand is on your life, and I want to take you into a great place, a glorious place, that where you are right now is not where you're going. I'm taking you someplace beyond where you are right now. The stuff that you've been through, don't let yourself be scarred by what has happened in your past. Don't let your history mess up your destiny. There's something greater in front of you. I declare it in Jesus' name. Yes, it is. Everybody can't go with you where you're trying to go. That's why you got to avoid some people. Mark them and avoid. Mark them and avoid. Mark them and avoid. Some of you are on a slippery slope because you're with somebody that's already messed up and they're trying to mess you up. You got to say, this is not personal. I don't mean it against you. But you want me to hitchhike and go in a direction. You're going this way, but my destiny is this way. See ya, I wouldn't want to be ya. I don't have it. It's not personal. I'm marked for a different direction. I'm marked. I am marked by God. God's mark is on you. Yes, he has marked you for purpose. He's marked you for vision. He's marked you for destiny. The mark of God is upon you. Yes, God's mark is on your spirit. His mark is in your heart. His mark is in your mouth. Let God mark you so that you can in turn mark others for the kingdom of God. He's looking for somebody that will mark others. Let God use you to make a mark that cannot be erased. I pray you got something out of the word of the Lord today. I really do. Hallelujah to Jesus. Hallelujah to the Lamb. Hallelujah to the Lamb of God. Hallelujah. We bless him. We bless him. We love him. We honor him. We love him. We love him. We love him. We love him.